It is time for you to kick off your shoes, sit back, relax, and unwind as we gather around the radio. Sort of like a little summer gathering in the backyard, if you will. You bring the lemonade and the iced tea. I'll bring the love songs and the stories. We're going to share stories of life, stories of love. Stick around, keep your radio locked so we can get lost in this summer night together.

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1: I got the sweetest letter from a listener named Joyce, who writes, I wanted to tell you my husband and I are going to be celebrating our 48th wedding anniversary. I was only 17 when we were married. Right after I graduated high school, he was 18. We're now 65 and 67. We're retired and enjoying just being together now. He was the owner of a trucking business for many, many years. He was home almost every night except during busy farming season. We have two grown sons, daughters-in-laws, four wonderful grandchildren. There are two granddaughters, two grandsons. They are the lights of our lives. I listen every night while I'm on the computer writing to friends and relatives. We enjoy your music. May God bless you for all you do. Love to you, Joyce, Mrs. Roger K. Smith. Happy anniversary.

0: Request dedication stories from the heart. That's what you'll find right here every night. I am here to talk with you. I am here to listen to you. I'm here to celebrate with you, to celebrate weddings, so many weddings this summer, engagements, like my friends Gold and Seth got engaged a few weeks ago. We are here to celebrate anniversaries. Maybe you've got a big anniversary coming up. My son, Sonny, remember I used to have him on the air when he was little? He and his wife, Riley, are celebrating their 20-year anniversary this summer. Can you believe that? Crazy, huh? I'm here to celebrate new babies and building families and kids going off to college and all the goodness in your life. If it is good, I want to celebrate with you. If it's tough, if it's a storm of life, I want to help you to hold on, to be strong. I want to remind you that better days are coming. So sit back and enjoy. This show is all about celebrating you, my friend. You're listening to Delilah.
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0: good evening. Who is this?
1: Hi, this is Rhonda.
0: Rhonda, what can I do for you?
1: Hi, my husband and I are on a road trip across country, and we're traveling right now, and I just wanted to tell him thank you and that I love him, and I really appreciate all that he's done and all he's given up.
0: And what's his name?
1: Alex.
0: So what do you mean what he's given up?
1: He's transferred his job, and he's just done a lot. He's always there for me. He's always following me around. I was in the military, and he always followed me around wherever I went, and now it's my turn, but I just want him to know how much it means for me, for him to do what he's doing.
0: And did you have a song, Rhonda, you wanted to hear tonight, or you want me to pick one?
1: Whatever you like.
0: Let me see what I can find for you.
1: Thank you so much.
0: Have a good night. I'm glad you got somebody by your side who believes in you and is flexible.
1: Thank you. Oh, and we're expecting our first child, so.
0: Oh, congratulations.
1: Thank you.
0: There's a lot you've got to rejoice in tonight.
1: Oh, definitely. So much. Thank you.

So my daughter, Shayla, who is in her early 30s, went to a housewarming party over the weekend. And while she was there, somebody recognized her from grade school and said, "Oh my gosh, you're Delilah's daughter." And then other friends are like, "Delilah? Like on the radio, Delilah?" And she said, "Mom, people my age remember you from their childhood a little bit. But boy, the aunties that were there, they went crazy." I said, "If you're trying to make me feel good, this is not working. 'Cause I like to think that I got a lot of young folks

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1: Brian, welcome. How's your summer going?
2: Oh, it's going okay.
1: Just okay.
2: Yes, ma'am.
1: Okay, who broke your heart, young man, that it's just okay?
2: Oh, it's not really a girl that broke my heart. It's a girl that I love very much. I just don't know how to tell her anymore how much I love her. I mean, like, I know she loves me back, but she doesn't show it as much as I do, you know?
1: Maybe she's not a demonstrative person.
2: Yeah, that could be true.
1: I mean, I'm an extremely demonstrative person.
2: You are.
1: I love to scream, I love you. I love to show it. I love to, you know, when I'm with somebody I love to hold hands or rub backs or snuggle. I'm that way with my children. I'm very demonstrative physically and emotionally.
2: Yeah, so we talk about, like, you know, like getting married one day, and I'm only 16, and I feel like this is the one.
1: Let's not even say the M word, young man, until you're done with college.
2: Yes, ma'am.
1: No more marriage. No.
2: Yes, ma'am.
1: Let's just stick with the holding hands, kissing face thing, okay?
2: Yes, ma'am.
1: All right.
2: But can you play me a song to make me think when I go to bed tonight how much I love her?
1: Oh, I don't have to play anything. That's all you think about.
2: Yes, ma'am.
1: That is all you think about. You're staring off into space all the time thinking how much you love her.
2: I do.
1: What's her name?
2: Her name is Claire.
1: Claire. Oh, Claire, what would you say? Let me find a song for you.
2: Thank you so much.
1: Bye-bye, honey.
2: Bye.

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Kids are running through the sprinklers and chasing the ice cream truck down the street. You've got iced tea in the refrigerator and love songs on the radio.

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0: Tammy, welcome. This is Delilah. What can I do for you?
1: I was just calling to request Brian Adams. Everything I do for you, to my husband, John.
0: Is he there home with you tonight?
1: No, he's at work.
0: And you're feeling lonely.
1: Yeah.
0: What do you love most about John that you miss when he's working late nights like tonight?
1: That he's not in bed with me.
0: Okay, wow. Okay, Tammy, I started to blush here. Let me find that song for you.
1: Okay, thank you very much.

0: was the last time you went for a walk along a beach or along a lake? When was the last time you went for a walk through the woods and you noticed the moss hanging on the trees or the small creatures like squirrels or birds checking you out as you invaded their space? When was the last time you went for a bike ride? When was the last time you went swimming? When was the last time you observed the power of the waves beating on the rocks on a rocky shore? Or watched the sunlight filtering through the limbs and the leaves of the trees like fingers reaching down from heaven? When was the last time you sat in a rocking chair? Without a list of things to do in your mind, but just to relax and enjoy a moment. When was the last time you put down your pad, your phone, your computer, picked up a dog leash and went for a walk, just you and your dog? Or went and sat down next to your daughter or your son and read a book to them? When was the last time you gave yourself permission to relax and unwind? Something to think about as we slip through this night together. You're listening to Delilah.
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0: life, Barbara?
1: I got to tell you about a really wonderful guy. He's a great guy in my life. His name's Russ. And he's got me kind of stuck on a roller coaster ride right now, Delilah. And I'm a little confused because this is about the fourth or fifth time now that we've done this. I mean,
0: okay, tell me what the roller coaster consists of.
1: Well, when we're at our all-time high, it's the most beautiful, wonderful, you know, love, and neither one of us could be happier. But then all of a sudden, he gets cold feet, and he breaks up with me. We've been together almost a year now, and this just keeps happening. This is about the fourth or fifth time now.
0: So why do you keep coming back for more pain? Are you so addicted to the high of the roller coaster ride that you're willing to put up with the heartache that comes with it? What is it about that high, that joy?
1: I think it's the love.
0: Well, is that love? Isn't love something that you can count on and depend on, that's there through thick and thin, that's always patient, always kind, always
1: Absolutely.
0: Lifts up, always is something you can rely on?
1: Absolutely.
0: What you are describing is not consistent. It is not patient. It is not something you can bank on.
1: Exactly. We might not be able to work this out this time.
0: And well, telling him that is one thing. It's you got to tell.
1: That's a little harder, Delilah.
0: Of course it is. Of course it is. You and I do the same thing. We blah, blah, blah, blah. We talk and we talk and we explain and we think that that's going to change something, and it doesn't.
1: Exactly.
0: And then one day we wake up and we go, you know what? I'm the one that has to listen. I'm the one that has to walk away from the roller coaster and say, I'm not buying a ticket today.
1: That's true.

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Call 888-6-DELILAH. That's 888-633-5452. 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

0: keeping you company as we welcome in some summertime. Summertime and time to go camping, time to go exploring, time to go catching crawdads. 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They're cooped up inside on a device, or they're playing video games instead of riding bikes and climbing trees and getting dirty. Go explore. Go outside. Go to a park. Go to a lake. Go to a field and play baseball. Go outside and explore the world around us. I'm going to be here all night long playing songs to inspire you on this summer night. 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
2: Hi, good evening. Who is this?
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2: Laura, what can I do for you tonight?
3: Well, I'm getting married in October, and me and my older brother are really, really close, and I was looking for a song that we can dance to at the reception.
2: You're getting married this October?
3: Yes, ma'am.
2: You sound so mellow.
3: I'm at work.
2: Ah, so you can't be doing the Snoopy dance and go, I'm getting married.
3: That's
2: na,
3: it.
2: Na, na, na, na, na. Because that doesn't sound very professional.
3: No, it doesn't.
2: No, that's childish almost. What's his name?
3: It's Eddie.
2: I'm getting married to Eddie. Go ahead and say it.
3: I'm getting married to Eddie.
2: It feels good, doesn't it?
3: It does.
2: Just to be kind of silly. And for all your girlfriends who are dating losers, you can stand up and do the Snoopy dance. Na, na, na, na, na, na.
3: That I can.
2: I got a good one.
3: I do have a good one.
2: What do you want to hear tonight for Eddie?
3: You pick it, because I have no idea.
2: Something sweet.
3: Something sweet. Special.
2: I'll find something for you.
3: Okay.

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1: I had no choice but to hear you. You stated your case. Diamond.

who's on your heart tonight? Is there a special sweetheart, a special child? Maybe there's somebody that you knew in the past and you've lost touch with and you'd love to reconnect. We are here to send out love songs and loving stories to help you connect heart to heart with the special people that have been blessed to be a part of your life.

0: Timothy, hi, it's Delilah. What can I do for you?
1: Hi, Delilah. How are you?
0: I'm good. What can I do for you?
1: Well, I just wanted to share a story with you. 3 years ago, I met this wonderful young lady. I was divorced for 8 years, and she unexpectedly came into my life. And they say you find one true love in your lifetime, and Kathy was certainly that. Unfortunately, just 4 months ago, I had a heart attack. And a week after coming home from the hospital, Kathy kind of said she needed some time for herself, which was very difficult for me, especially considering the times. And it's gone to a point now where we just barely talk. And I guess bottom line is, if there was ever a chance to have Kathy and her children back into my life, that would be another godsend.
0: So what changed in Kathy's heart or her mind, do you think, that she... that she shied away from the relationship?
1: I'm not sure. I wish I could answer that because it would probably give me a better answer as to where I am today.
0: Hmm. Maybe she's one of those people that can only really love somebody that is unavailable to her, and when you were so available to her, she didn't want that.
1: Well, I guess I've heard people say that you can love somebody too much, and perhaps I was guilty of that. And I guess if I had a chance to tell her one thing other than I still love her from the bottom of my heart is I truly apologize for any hurt that I presented to her.
0: Well, Tim, I'm glad you're better after your heart attack. You sound wonderful.
1: Everything's going great, thank God.
0: Hang in there, buddy.
1: I appreciate that.
0: You have a good night.

0: 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Tonight's Delilah's Dilemma says, "Dear Delilah, my cousin and I were best friends. We would talk on the phone almost every other day, and at least once a month, I would make the two-hour drive to his home for a weekend. As of 2 months ago, things have changed between us, and I don't understand why. We didn't have a fight or anything. But he ignores my phone calls, my text messages, my Facebook messages. When he finally gets around to replying days later, he says he was too busy. Yet, he's not too busy to hang out with his other friends. Is there anything else I can do or say to my friend? I'm tired of reaching out to him and getting ignored. Please help me," from Eric. Eric, I will have my Mama Delilah words for you next. We'll be back. You're listening to Delilah.
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Tonight's Delilah's Dilemma comes from a young man, a young adult named Eric, who has a best friend who has ghosted him. His best friend is no longer wanting to hang out. Eric, here's the thing. Your friend has let you know loud and clear that he is no longer interested in hanging out with you. And I don't know why. Maybe he's fallen in love with somebody. Maybe he's getting into something he thinks you wouldn't approve of. I don't know. Maybe he started drinking or drugging. Maybe, I don't know, but I do know this. It hurts. It hurts to be rejected. But you've let him know that you are there and that you want to have a relationship. And he's let you know that for now, at least, he's not available. And I know how bad that hurts. Because I have had it done to me. I have also had to set boundaries with some people and ghosted them. Sometimes I'm at a place in my life, I have been at a place in my life where I don't have anything left to give. And sometimes there are people in my life who are needy or who are broken or who I feel like I just am too exhausted to deal with. I don't think that's the situation with you. I don't get the sense from your letter that you're like that at all. You seem like a very giving person. But I do think that for whatever reason, your best friend is ghosting you. And there's nothing you can do about it but move on. You said that you made the 2-hour trip to hang out and spend the weekend with him. But nowhere in there does it say that he made the same kind of effort to hang out with you. So I get the feeling that maybe you are always the one carrying the weight of the responsibility for the friendship. And maybe what you need to do is use that emotional energy and invest it in somebody who is equally interested in having a friendship with you. You're going to mourn the loss of this friendship because it's going to hurt. And no doubt about that. And I will be here to keep you company while you do that.

0: enough. Blah, blah, blah. We wake up and we go, you know what? I don't have to live up to anybody's expectations. I get to be authentic. I get to be me. And then all that energy we spent doing the this diet and the that diet and trying to live up to expectations, we now spend that time and energy making a difference, changing the world, doing good. So I hope that you have grown tired of living up to other people's expectations and you are ready to be your authentic self. Something to think about as we slip through this night together. You're listening to Delilah.
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1: Hi, good evening. Who is this?
2: This is Nudia.
1: Who do you want to tell me about tonight?
2: Just in April 30th, I celebrated my 30th birthday.
1: So that was your golden birthday?
2: My golden birthday.
1: Your golden birthday. And was it special? Was it wonderful?
2: It was. Thought I was going to be depressed because I'm not married, don't have kids. I have four brothers. They're all married with kids. And it gets a little stressful sometimes.
1: Stressful or just sad?
2: Just sad.
1: Because trust me, it's not nearly as stressful as if you had kids.
2: True. True, that's true. And most of my girlfriends are also married with kids, so sad sometimes to see my friends with their husbands and their kids. You know, sometimes you just long for company, and I've been through bad relationships myself. But, you know, I'm happy where I'm at right now, and hopefully...
1: You don't sound happy where you're at right now. You sound like you think that there's something better, you know, on the other side.
2: Oh, no, no. I mean, I'm just, you know, hoping that, you know, eventually I will find someone.
1: Well, you either will or you won't, but whatever yeah. God's plan for your life is, it will be a wonderful life.
2: Oh, I hope. I know.
1: You know, if he chooses that you should stay single and adopt, or stay single and be an aunt, or stay single and have, you know, your own children, whatever,
2: yes.
1: I am sure you will have a very, very fulfilled life.
2: Thank you, Delilah.
1: Because you just sound like a wonderful, loving person.
2: Thank you.
1: And when you've got that much love in your life and that much love to share, you can't help but attract a multitude of wonderful people to your world.
2: Yes.

As the day slows down and you put the brakes on, it's time to relax and unwind. Time to put the stress and the cares and the troubles of the day out of your mind for a bit if you can, and focus on the good things happening around you. We're here to help you do just that.

0: welcome to the Delilah Show. Who's this?
1: My name is TQ.
0: What can I do for you tonight?
1: I would like to dedicate a song to somebody special in my life.
0: And what is the somebody's name?
1: My name is Gloria.
0: And what do you want to tell Gloria?
1: I want to tell her that I still love her very much, even though we're not together anymore. And I'm always be there for her.
0: And what do you want to tell her you're sorry for?
1: For the things that are in the past. And I wish that we still can be together. So I want her to know that she's the love of my life.
0: I hear a lot of sorrow and regret in your voice.
1: I mean, well, I guess we were supposed to get married.
0: You were supposed to be getting married?
1: Yes.
0: If you could go back and change things in the past, what would you change?
1: Be a perfect person that she wanted me to be. Well, not perfect, but so she can be happy. And that I know the things that it was wrong in the past, but I'm always loyal to her, faithful. Just that two people see different things. And
0: so you love her and you want a second chance?
1: Yes.
0: All right. Let me see if I can't find a song to say that.

0: If you have lost everything, material thing, financial thing, then you're not powerless and you're certainly not worthless. You're now getting down to the reality of what you're really worth, which isn't things or success. 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And if you're feeling like you're worthless, you're wrong. Now more than ever, your worth should come shining through. 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

eventually. 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

0: Hi, John. Welcome to the Delilah Show. Who's on your heart this evening?
1: It's a girl named Kim, and we were friends for like 6.5 years. You know, we could talk about anything. And then we got in a relationship and everything, and then I had to take another job, and when I did, I didn't have a lot of time to spend with her and stuff. And she kind of, you know, she's younger than me. And she kind of, you know, drifted away, which I can understand. And then we were still friends through all of this and everything. You know, she'd call me, and I'd wait, and I'd talk to her and everything, but...
0: So you guys are on again, off again, on again, off again, on again, off again.
1: Yeah.
0: This is the third on again or off again?
1: Off.
0: Off. And you want to be on again?
1: Yes, I do.
0: So you need a song that says, I love you, I adore you, let's make this thing fly forever.
1: Right.
0: Let me find a song to let her know that you don't want to be on hold. You want to be moving forward together.
1: Okay, thank you.

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0: playing your request and your dedications on a Wednesday night. Just about time for me to slip out of here and disappear off into the darkness. If I didn't get to your song, I apologize. I will be back tomorrow night with your request and dedications. Do me a favor, take some time out of your busy schedule to slow down and love someone. Good night.
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0: 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Loving all these 80s songs you guys are requesting. Remember this from the 80s?
1: Lord calling Orson. Come in, Orson.
0: Oh, man. I had the biggest crush on Robin Williams back in the day.

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1: Got to say hi to Roger, working at the gas station tonight, listening on his iHeartRadio app. Thanks for the follow on X, Roger, at Teresa Lucas 3. Here's a song you want to hear. I let

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Happy to welcome Train and special guest Bare Naked Ladies. 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
1: So glad you're part of our radio family. Happy 4th of July. My name is Teresa Lucas. Hey, Stacy is checking in. You have an interesting fireworks story to tell, don't you?
2: One time we went to one of those roadside fireworks stores where they sell like all sorts of the weird sparklers and fireworks.
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2: 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And then we did, but it was apparently illegal to do fireworks there. So the cops came and it turned into a big thing and they had to like close the area down. And it was just a really big disaster.
1: Oh no, lesson learned, I guess.
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1: I've been seeing so many people saying they've captured aliens on video on TikTok. 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

in the yard. 96.1 SRS, happy to welcome Train and special guest Bare Naked Ladies. Oh my gosh, this is going to be the show to go to. 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

0: Today's Variety, 96.1 SRS. Hey, it's Teresa Lucas. Thanks so much for letting me hang out with you. Here we are, summertime, where we all close our eyes and do a little daydreaming of having enough money to escape somewhere. Gina, what are you thinking about?
1: Oh, man, I'm taking myself on a trip. I'm leaving this family.
0: Yeah, sometimes you can just go without the family. That's a vacation, too. Well, check this out. We are celebrating America's 250th birthday with $250,000 in cash for you to win. 2,500 at a time. 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

0: 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Jamie's enjoying the variety with us all night long. She just told Alexa to play us on iHeartRadio, and it happened. You could do the same thing, too. 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

96.1 SRS. 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Oh my gosh, this is going to be the show to go to. 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
1: 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It's that easy.

0: Today's Variety, 96.1 SRS. You know, we are not very much fans of fireworks at our house. I know our neighborhood is pretty good for the most part. I'm just going to leave it at that. Hey, Sherry, how do you feel about fireworks?
1: One day, I decided I was going to have fun with my cousins in the backyard and is having to cut my hair short afterwards because it lit my ponytail on fire. And to this day, when I hear or see fireworks, I literally hold my hair back.
0: Well, understandably, you know, fireworks incidents, it doesn't matter who you are, what age you are either. You got to be safe. Oh my gosh. Let me hear your fireworks incident story if you have one. Hopefully everything's okay. 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
1: Thanks so much for listening. 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

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Happy to welcome Twain and special guest Bare Naked Ladies. Oh my gosh, this is going to be the show to go to. It's at the Xfinity Center in Mansfield. 25 years in the Atmosphere Tour rolls in Saturday, July 25th. We've got your tickets. In fact, enter to win right now.

0: 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Hey, Renee, what do all these 80s songs make you think of?
1: Makes me think of the car we used to drive around in.
0: Oh, definitely. What were you cruising around in?
1: A Chevette.
0: Oh! I had a friend who drove one of those. Also, I had a friend who drove a Pacer, too. Oh, man.

0: 96.1 SRS. So glad you're part of our radio family. Happy 4th of July. My name is Teresa Lucas. Hey, Stacy is checking in. You have an interesting fireworks story to tell, don't you?
1: One time we went to one of those roadside fireworks stores where they sell like all sorts of the weird sparklers and fireworks.
0: Oh, yeah. There's one I pass every day on my way into the station.
1: And we bought one that was supposed to be a huge, big explosion. So we bought it and we went to set it off in the park.
0: Uh-huh.
1: And then we did, but it was apparently illegal to do fireworks there. So the cops came and it turned into a big thing and they had to, like, close the area down. And it was just a really big disaster.
0: Oh, no. Lesson learned, I guess.
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1: Was happy to learn and share in Three Things to Know the other day about MIT about to release an at-home Lyme disease test kit, which I know it sounds oogie, but because of ticks.
2: Mm-hmm. Well, Lyme disease is a serious disease, it's a good thing to catch before, you know.
1: I know they've developed it, and they're going to release it at limited availability, but like if you... And it's gross, but it's tick season. You know, if you're like in the woods, you got to be careful what comes back with you.
3: Yeah.
1: It's gross, but anyway.
3: We have an email from Johnny who heard that Three Things to Know.
1: Hi, Johnny.
3: He's got a response for you. You guys were talking about ticks. I grew up in Eastern Kentucky, and I had ticks most every day on me.
1: Oh!
3: Some embedded, some not.
1: Wait, whoa. Embedded meaning under?
2: Yeah, that's where they
1: stick
3: their the head in.
1: Okay, so when they get on you, they're not immediately in.
2: No, they aren't, but it's their jaws that are going into you.
1: Okay, I've never had one on me.
3: All right, well, Johnny continues, as for how to remove a tick, it is correct that they will back out if heat is applied, such as a hot match.
1: Ooh. You were the one, Sam, that told us that there's supposedly a cigarette trick. I'm like...
2: Yeah, but they recommend against that because it actually, speaking of, it causes the tick to... Whatever fluids he's got, he's going to expel into you.
1: Gross.
3: What could possibly go wrong with putting a hot cigarette near your skin?
1: Gross.
3: Anyway, he says they will also back out if you smother them in acetone.
1: Oh, well, I have plenty of that handy. Nail polish stuff.
3: Is it nail polish or nail polish remover?
1: It's remover. Yeah. It's remover. Okay. But what my dad did, because I grew up in the country and there were tick situations with our dogs, and he would... I would want to say little, what do you call those little things?
3: Tweezers.
1: Tweezers. Mm-hmm. He would pull them off with tweezers. And which I would run actually, in screaming.
2: That's actually the right way to do it.
1: My daddy. Yeah.
3: Okay. And Johnny continues, or use very fine tweezers to pull them out.
2: See, you go, Johnny. That's what we were reading online about that is medically speaking, that's the preferred way to do it because everything else can cause the tick to introduce fluids into you.
3: Yeah. I still get tick bites. Even though I live in the city now, only last summer I had to take antibiotics for one.
1: Oh, yeah. Johnny.
2: Yeah, and that's the thing. Lyme disease is totally treatable with antibiotics. The key is just like anything else, making sure that you go to the doc when you think that you might.
1: And when you come in from high-risk areas, check your clothing, check your backpack, check your jackets. Just check.
3: And tomorrow we're going to tell you how to remove TikTok.
1: No.

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1: It is okay to be a little obsessed with certain things. In fact, we've asked, what is your harmless obsession? We've talked about it before. We all know that Sam's is Star Wars.
2: Yeah, that's pretty harmless.
1: When you start talking about it, and there's a point when, usually about 30 seconds in, you stop and you're like...
2: Because I realize I'm nerding out.
1: Yeah.
2: And I'm saying things that people have no clue what I'm talking about.
3: Yeah, and that's harmless.
2: Yeah.
1: It is.
3: Would you, have a harmless pizza obsession too, don't Ooh. You? Would you say you're obsessed with pizza?
2: Yeah, I mean, I have two pizza ovens. So.
3: Yeah, so yeah. See, there you go. Another yeah. harmless obsession. Yeah.
1: Murphy has an obsession, and it's harmless. It's actually probably helpful. Management books. If we
3: well,
1: go
3: not
1: into
3: just management books, self-help books. It's the whole genre between the two.
1: Yeah,
3: of them.
1: It's mostly about career growth, though, and professional mm-hmm. growth. And so I told Sam, if we walk into a bookstore, he's walking out with that one of those books.
2: Yeah.
1: You just are. And it's a harmless, maybe helpful obsession.
3: Yeah.
1: So we asked on our Facebook page and Instagram and for you to weigh in. Wade says, I'm obsessed with anything that has to do with Sasquatch or Bigfoot. I'm not saying I'm a believer. I'm open-minded, but I watch every show and have hats and t-shirts.
3: I get that. You could almost call that a genre, almost, because it's been around for so long.
2: I mean, I've watched a bunch of those shows, too.
1: But really?
2: Like, I don't believe any of those.
1: Okay, well, it's harmless.
2: Aliens, yes. You know, Loch Ness and Sasquatch, no.
1: I think as long as it's harmless, there's nothing wrong with being a little bit obsessed with something like that, and you'll catch yourself. Just like you said, Sam.
3: What is your harmless obsession? What do you consider?
2: Oh, we
3: this?
2: Already know. It's Keith and Nicole.
3: Yeah, that's true.
1: I do like
3: Keith. I don't know that I'd call that one harmless.
1: Okay. You know it's Game of Thrones.
2: Oh, yeah.
3: Well, that's true. Now, you've backed off of that one a little bit, but there was a time where you were rewatching and rewatching
1: I'm self-regulating. But if I hear people talking about it, it would be physically impossible to stop me from going over and getting
3: that's
1: any
3: crazy, yeah. I mean, there's nothing wrong with that.
2: You haven't watched Night of the Seven Kingdoms, have you?
1: Yes.
2: Oh, you did?
1: I loved it.
2: Oh, okay.
1: I loved it.
2: Yeah, it was great.
1: Amy said Bath and Body Works candles here.
2: Oh, yes.
1: She's harmless obsession. Yes. I bet your house smells great, Amy. And one of my favorites was one of the first comments that rolled in. It's from Joshua. His harmless obsession is doing paid surveys.
3: Oh, taking surveys like online surveys. Yeah.
1: And he gets
3: I
1: paid
3: can see
1: for
3: that.
1: It.
3: Yeah.
1: I'd say that's helpful.
3: Yeah.
1: Okay. Keep it coming. We love having you along. What is your harmless obsession? 877-310-4MSJ.
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1: It may seem like a weird thing to talk about, but how to use an airplane bathroom, the airplane lavatory. If you've never done it, you have to learn that on the job.
2: You know what that is?
1: The first time you ever do.
2: It is so true. The first time that you fly, say, on the job.
1: You do.
2: Because I noticed this on the last flight that we took. Every time somebody would go to, they would walk to the restroom, the light is above, usually. Not by planes, it's different, but there's a light that actually says
1: occupied.
2: Whether it's occupied or not.
3: Mm-hmm.
2: And then getting to the door itself can be tricky because they're just so, they vary by plane.
3: Yes.
2: Some slide open like a sliding door and some actually will.
1: Yes. So just to help you, like the first time you do it is going to be the first time you do it. You don't get to practice this ahead of time, and I wish you did.
2: Well, and the flight attendant will help you, by the way.
1: Yeah.
3: Not once you're inside.
2: No, not once you're inside.
1: Number one, locking the door. Just know when you pull it to the locked position, it's like a little, it's a latch or a handle. When you pull it to the locked position, it does lock it, and it lets them know on the outside that it's occupied. So you can rest easy there.
2: It says vacant, and it usually turns a light on inside the plane.
1: It's a weird, small, little space, and the fixtures are different. It's not like a typical bathroom. I don't know how tall people do it, like Sam.
3: It's not easy.
1: I usually have to tilt my head
3: to the side.
1: Yeah, sorry about that. Flushing is another concern. I remember the first time I'm like, where does this go? What is happening? Oh my gosh. It's a vacuum system rather than large amounts of water.
2: Which is why it sounds loud when you do it and you push the button.
1: Yeah. The button is right there behind where you would think it would be. Where the flusher is, that's where it's going to be.
2: Yeah,
1: but this is a whole new room. You have to know these things.
3: Mm-hmm.
1: Thought we'd help. Washing your hands. I think that's super important. A lot of times, a lot of these planes, it's motion sensor, just like everything else. You got to hold it underneath there. Or you hold it the whole time. You ever had one of those?
3: Yeah, on a flight? Those are annoying.
1: That's so hard to deal with. You're holding it, but you're trying to wash.
2: You either hold or it's a spring load. You push it and you have about 10 seconds and then it's done.
1: See, I've not seen those or I missed it. You know, I try to hold it on. I don't try to go on a plane.
2: I know, you don't like using a plane.
1: I don't like to.
2: Yeah.
1: Feel completely insecure about what I'm doing and how personal that is. Like the flight attendant's right on the other side of you. Eating pasta.
3: It's so loud.
4: 200 people are right on the other side of you.
2: They can't hear anything.
1: The other thing is, this is important to know. If you know, the first time you do it, it's going to be the first time you do it in the air. If you have an emergency, if you need some sort of assistance, there is a button that will call, that the flight attendant will come for you if you have some sort of emergency in the air, which would be embarrassing, but hey, it happens.
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2: Get in on these harmless obsessions. We're going to get to some more of those. But first, Chris sent us an email to murphysamandjody.com. Hey, guys, was listening to the show the other day when you talked about a low-spend summer.
3: Yes. Yeah, doing it, you know, cheaper. You know, everybody's on a budget. Gas price is kind of high.
2: The ideas that I threw out that Sam, the most frugal person I know, thought were all horrible ideas.
4: But you said frugal. I think you mean cheap.
2: I do.
3: Wait, anyway. You consider yourself cheap, not frugal?
2: He does.
4: Yeah.
2: Frugal's too fancy.
4: Frugal's okay. A big word.
3: All right.
2: Anyway, the ideas were snow cones and water balloons and movie night in your own backyard and go chase the ice cream truck. You know, make memories. It's not about how much money you spend. It's the time you spend. Ah. Anyway, so Chris says this. Most libraries have free programs and events for families all summer long. Our local has day passes to museums that you can borrow for free. It's a great resource.
3: Yeah.
2: It's true. Check that out. Mm-hmm. The libraries are ready with all kinds of summer programs, and I know that for sure, for all ages. So you're right about that,
4: and
2: Chris.
4: Usually they have kids reading programs where if they read so many books, they might get a free pizza or a free something.
2: I know. Not too cheap for you there. That is
4: free. Mm-hmm.
2: Okay, so thank you, Chris. We love that. All right, back to harmless obsessions. It's okay to obsess about something. I think it's very human to obsess about something as long as it's harmless. And we are loving these ideas that are coming into our social media. Corey said that she's obsessed with Candy Crush and made it to level 5032.
4: Congratulations.
2: I don't know what that means. That's easy to get obsessed with something.
3: Does that mean 5,032?
2: I don't know. 5032 is what that means. I've never played Candy Crush.
4: Yeah, me either.
2: In fact, whenever there's a game on my device, I always just uninstall it. I just don't.
3: I know. I've kind of done the same thing, and there's nothing wrong with that. I know a lot of people do the solitaire thing that's on every device everywhere. Mm-hmm, you know? Mm-hmm.
2: Steven said that his harmless obsession is Taylor Swift.
3: Which a lot of people share with you, Stephen, I'm
2: here
3: sure.
2: To say, I think that sometimes if you're in a bad mood, just play her music and you're going to feel. You can work out to her. I know that. Mm. I've done it. Jeanette said her harmless obsession is wax melts.
3: The scent. Yeah. And those are safe.
2: They smell great.
3: Safer than candles.
2: You know? And when you turn off the melter, you can kind of play with the wax. It feels kind of satisfying.
3: Mm-hmm. Oh, does it?
2: Keep your harmless obsessions coming. 877-310-4MSJ.
3: I don't know that I would call touching hot wax harmless, but go ahead.
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1: Best dog breeds that are recommended to help with an owner's anxiety, meaning the top therapy dog breeds. Okay. One of the top.
2: I guess it's not a Chihuahua because they're nervous dogs to begin with, right?
1: Exactly what
2: they
1: Sam
2: make
1: said.
2: You nervous because they're nervous.
1: Yeah. I want to say I had a Chihuahua years ago before I knew you, Murphy, and I loved that little thing.
3: What was his name?
1: Peppy.
2: Oh, that's so sweet. Well, you know, we had.
1: I didn't name him, but I did love him.
2: So, you know, we had our friends Brett and Jody had one who passed. Yeah. What was his name? Milo. No.
1: Tiger.
2: Yeah. And Tiger was the one that was, it was really funny because he was a, kind of the classic little shaky dog, but he would look you in the eye and they would call him soulless because
1: he didn't look
2: like there was much there.
1: Maybe
2: you're right.
1: He did have a lot of love. I disagree.
2: Yeah.
1: He just had problems showing it. Anyway.
3: A soulless chihuahua.
1: The number one is a breed I know very little about. I can't even pronounce it. Help me, Sam. Newfoundland. Those big, fluffy dogs. They are known for being uber calm and steady.
3: Newfoundland? It's not a Newfoundland Terrier?
1: Well, any of those. Any of those in that. Murphy's Googling it right now.
2: Well, yeah, I've never heard of it. How have we never heard of that?
1: Well, I don't know, because we adopt from shelters. That's why. I don't think there's a lot of Newfoundlands in the shelter.
2: Oh, man, they're cute and furry. Yeah,
1: right. Looks like a lot of hair. Strong attachment to their humans, and they're majorly calm. So, man, you get home after a rough day, and you snuggle with that thing.
3: Yeah.
1: And you feel it. They're frequently used as therapy dogs. The other ones, no surprise here, Labrador Retrievers.
2: Yeah.
1: Always on the top of the list, the most popular in the U.S. for decades. They're eager to please. You know, our champ is a lab.
2: He is. He's a mix, but yeah, he's mostly lab.
1: They thrive on routine and human interaction. The other one on the list, Golden Retrievers.
2: Yeah. Okay.
1: Gentle nature, you know, emotional awareness. Something's wrong with you, they know it. They bond with you, and they make great companions because they usually don't have any of that weird craziness that certain breeds, you know, it's a certain percentage of crazy that can come out.
3: Which is back to Chihuahuas.
2: Right. What about boxers? Because you and I had those to start with.
1: They're not on the list.
2: Really? And they were great with our girls when they were little bitty, even though they were big dogs.
1: They were also escape artists, and they chewed our bed to pieces.
2: Oh, that's right. Yeah,
1: I would still get
2: not good for anxiety.
1: I would still get a boxer. And the other one that's surprisingly on this list, retired racing greyhounds. They need a good run every day, but they're extremely laid back the rest of the time.
0: A whole lot of fun to get you moving in the morning. Murphy, Sam, and Jody. 96.1 SRS, today's variety.

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1: You guys got giddy about your first ever Waymo ride, your self-driving car ride that you took. And we did a whole After the Show podcast on it last week. If you want to go, you know, hear Murphy and Sam fangirling over that.
2: It was in Los Angeles. It's not like Waymo's everywhere yet.
1: No.
2: So it was a trip that we were on. And yeah, we saw it approaching. It's like, gotta ride this.
1: Both of you at the same time, different cars. But you guys got in there just before there was a pause in the service. You know about that, right?
2: Last week there was
1: a pause in the service in certain areas. And Los Angeles was one of them. San Francisco was one. Phoenix was one where they paused it. Because they're trying to upgrade the Waymo performance in construction zones. They've had problems with weather. In Atlanta, they had Waymos that would just stop because of standing water. Problems that they didn't have real answers for before they, you know, launched the service.
2: Well, and the cars are learning the whole time. That's what's crazy about it.
1: Yeah.
2: A construction, I get now. It navigated. I wondered about weather because it just like these are cameras. It's like if it's blinding rain, how can the vehicle function.
1: Exactly.
3: I think the one in Atlanta that had a problem, it drove into a flooded area and just like
1: oops. I'm sorry, whoops, I wasn't supposed to do this. But anyway, from our Instagram and Facebook pages and comments, Beth says, no way, meaning she would not ride in a self-driving car. I didn't because I'm not ready for that. Anyway, she says, I saw them in Austin. Also, they are known to not stop for school buses. Beth said that. So that needs to be also worked on too. I'd be surprised. Considering you guys experiencing it and all that it could do, and as safe as you felt, that surprises me too. That's what she's heard anyway.
2: Well, I guess it has to learn situations. That's really what's crazy about this is as it's out there, that's what it's doing, you know? Mine was actually able to
1: ride if you dare.
2: Yeah, mine made a left turn in with not a protected arrow. It waited for traffic. And it was a 4-lane highway. It waited for all the cars to pass, and then it made the left. And it was just like, that was the only other moment that I was a little curious to see.
1: Did you make any noises?
2: No, but it did it correctly.
1: Linda said, no way. Some things are just not needed or trustworthy. Keep it coming. You know we love to hear from you.
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1: Jody's Hollywood Outsider.
2: Just when you think there are all the ideas for a scary movie or story have already been done, here comes another one. Okay, Netflix just dropped a trailer for their new creepy movie called The Last House. And it's about a family who they discover one day their front door won't open and they can't leave their house. And then they realize through the windows that their neighbors can't leave either. Okay, and then it's days and days and even years into the years. Here's a little taste for you.
3: What do we do?
2: They're stuck.
4: We survive.
2: They even run out of food.
5: Well, yeah, if they can't get out.
6: This is going to end one day.
2: So they have to find ways, and they find ways. Like, the story is so, why are you stuck? How do you handle being stuck? Reminds you of COVID, right?
5: Well, who's stuck in there?
2: And then one day out of the window, you see like wildlife taking over, the world changing. It's crazy. You have to go watch this trailer. And then when you do, you're going to be sucked in if you ever watched Narcos on Netflix, because the actor Wagner Moura, who played Pablo Escobar, is the dad.
5: Awesome.
2: I was like, oh my gosh, wait. Is there a cartel part of this? But it's not. Anyway, it's a creepy new movie. It's called The Last House. Go check it out. And we get it, by the way, in August.
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18: 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Malik Tillman! 2-0 United States!
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1: I just finished a binge that was hard to finish, so I want to bring you up to speed. And I started reading a book, ladies. I don't think this is your kind of book, Sam. I know that you and I have sort of a book
2: After club. She says ladies, she has to say, oh, but not you, Sam.
3: I can always tell when Jody's really into one of these, too, because it's like an every night thing.
1: Yeah. Okay, so first with the documentary that I finally finished, you know that I was a little obsessed with the Jeffrey Epstein case the last year. But there's almost too much to know. Like, you could follow it for years, and there's still more information.
3: Yeah.
1: And so it's a deep dive sort of case if you're into true crime. But there is a 4-part documentary on Netflix that is based on the writings of James Patterson, based on the Jeffrey Epstein case, called Filthy Rich, and it's also a documentary.
4: The disgraced financier Jeffrey Epstein is dead.
3: Is this a new documentary?
1: I mean, it's new-ish. It took me a long time I don't know when it dropped, but I will say this. Thank you for being in 4 parts, because there are times when I don't feel like feeling that filth. Mm-hmm. You know what I'm saying?
3: Yeah,
1: there are times
3: when it's not an easy subject.
1: It's not. Yeah. But the victims told their stories here. You get to hear, you know, prosecution side of it. You get to hear law enforcement side of it. And it's really well done. So if you want to understand more about that case, they take you right up until the end. Now, they don't take you to today because there's still stuff going on.
3: Yeah.
1: But I finished that. But for something lighter, if you want, you know, some fiction in your life, because that was definitely not fiction, I did pick up a new book, the author of The Help. You remember the book, The Help, that became an Academy?
2: I remember the movie, yeah.
1: Oh, that book was so good. Her name is Catherine Stockett. And I always remember thinking, when is she going to give us another book? Murphy and I are strolling through a bookstore the other day, and I just saw it, and I saw her name, and my heart just raced. And so I picked it up. It's called The Calamity Club. Okay? It's set in the 1920s, 1930s at a girls' orphanage.
3: Wow.
1: And it's going to take me all summer to read it, because I do have to take breaks from it because it's hard.
3: It's a thick book. Is it a hard book?
1: Not just because it's long, Murphy.
2: This is a big book.
3: You see my simplicity, huh?
1: It's a difficult story told from the girl's point of view.
3: Okay.
1: But it is really good. Highly recommend.
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1: Direct message us on Facebook.
2: Love hearing from you. And tomorrow, of course, is Grateful Friday. So join us any way you want to celebrate the little things. 877-310-4MSJ. We have an email here from Carl. This is good, guys.
3: Okay.
2: He said, heard you guys talking about mosquito discs.
3: Oh, yeah.
2: I think we called them dunks.
3: Yeah.
2: But he's
3: mosquito
2: saying...
3: Mosquito dunks is what they're actually called.
2: Okay. And you were looking to use them to get rid of mosquitoes in your on your patio, Sam.
3: Yeah.
2: His capital Y-E-S, they work. Ah. Yes, they work. I have a pond in my backyard, and I have used it in the pond for the last 3 years. Mm. It is a fishing pond, and they have not killed the fish or turtles. Yes.
4: Okay, well, good. That's good to know. That was my concern.
3: See, I put one dunk in a 5 gallon bucket. I don't know how many dunks I'd need for.
2: Hold on, we're going to get to it. Good. This is a complete description from Carl. It goes on to read, I have not had one mosquito in 3 years, but you have to use them in the spring to get a jump on them.
3: Oh.
2: Oops.
4: Oh, okay.
2: If you use a bucket like you were talking about, your pond will overpower it and you will still have them. Ouch, Sam, sorry. And then the final note.
4: See, I'm glad you said that. I'm sorry.
2: Right.
4: It just hit me. Delayed reaction here.
2: It's okay.
4: You know, because Sam was going to do it on his patio, but you do have a pond, a shared pond with neighbors in the back.
2: It's going to overpower the
4: bucket.
2: And
4: I can see how that would overpower. Yeah. Yeah.
2: Good to know.
4: Good point.
3: Well, I put one in the bucket. I still have five left, so I can go
4: throw those in the pond.
2: And then the final thing from Carl, which you'll love this as well, the ones from Walmart work just as well as the expensive ones.
3: Yes. Okay. Oh, I got mine at Home Depot, 6 for $9.99.
2: Oh.
4: Okay. They don't make great value dunks.
2: I mean, if they do, that sounds like a great value to me.
4: Yeah.
2: All right. So thank you for that, Carl. Man.
3: Yeah.
2: Not a mosquito in 3 years and he has a pond. That's incredible. And that the turtles and fish are fine.
3: You know, also,
2: I like it.
3: Too, that ant stuff Murphy told me about last year. Not yeah. aunt and uncle ant, but, you know, the little ants.
2: Yeah.
3: What's it called again?
2: Something
3: bug be gone.
4: Bug be gone. Yeah.
3: I put that in there with my weed and feed in the spring.
2: Yeah.
3: I did it last year. I didn't have ants at all last year.
2: Good.
3: I've done it again this year. Still no ants.
4: Yes.
3: That's amazing.
4: It is amazing. And I haven't done it yet this year, and I've got piles all over the place. Ant piles.
3: Oh, okay.
2: Sure yeah, do. Right. All right. Thank you for that, Carl. Jump in anytime.
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1: Ideas for a low-spend summer. You know what low-spend means?
2: You don't spend a lot of money.
1: Correct.
3: Save a little.
1: Like the summers I used to have. I only went on one vacation my whole childhood, and I still had great summers.
3: Wait, one out of your entire childhood or one a year in your entire childhood?
2: No. Okay. Once to the Smoky Mountains.
1: Once.
3: Oh, okay.
1: In our entire childhood, did we go on actual vacation? You know this, Murphy.
3: Well, yeah, I know that, but
1: I didn't believe it.
3: Well, no, I mean, we did the same kind of vacations that you would do, though, that would be motel down the street kind of the thing.
1: Not just often. To use the pool. I was invited once in a great while to that. My brother was invited to that all the time. I got to go once in a great while.
2: Hey, by your family?
1: Yes.
2: They didn't invite you?
3: Well, that was a sunlight thing, red hair, fair skin?
1: No, not my mom and dad. Other family members who would like to take, who took my brother places.
2: Oh.
1: Sometimes they didn't invite me.
3: Those are the ones who are looking at us from below.
1: Anyway. Can we just talk about low spend summer?
3: Yeah, okay.
2: Not below spend summer.
1: Ideas. If you know, budgets are a real thing, and maybe you're not doing the big vacation this year, or, you know, you only get so many summers with your children. You only get so many summers in your life.
3: Yeah.
1: And so some of the sweetest things that they will enjoy are not trips to Disney. So ideas. You ready?
2: Yeah.
1: I want some from you guys, too. But water balloons. Water balloons are a blast. They are, especially for kids who've never experienced them before.
2: Yeah.
1: Why did you make that face? You don't like
2: water balloon.
1: Fine. Snow cones.
2: Okay, keep going.
1: Oh, okay. Mr. Moneybags over here. You're the most frugal person I know.
3: Yeah.
1: I don't know what you're sniffing
2: at. Well, I thought it was going to be exciting low spend stuff.
3: Well, these are kids. Who doesn't love a snow cone?
1: I think
3: what Jody's trying to say there, which is true, because I remember there were years my parents couldn't afford to do everything that we wanted to. They always managed to find some way to go to the beach, even if we were staying at really, really cheap places. You know?
1: Right, because that was important to them.
3: Yeah, exactly. It's like we had to do our own pest control. Those kind of places.
1: At least you got to do that every summer.
2: Be sure to wear your shoes in the hotel room.
3: Yeah, right.
1: All right, anyway, hot dog party, pizza party,
2: you
1: know, sleeping in the living room, camping outside if it's not too hot.
2: Camping outside.
1: Chasing the ice cream truck.
3: Oh, that's sweet.
1: It's not good enough for Sam, though, who apparently went to Disney every summer.
3: Yeah.
0: The positive way to start your day. Murphy, Sam, and Jody. 96.1 SRS, today's variety.

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1: Morning pick-me-up time. I have to tell you guys about something so stinking cute that my country girl heart can't resist it.
2: Okay.
1: And it's hopefully going to happen all over the country. It's definitely happening just outside of D.C. There's a business, a man who formed a company because he had bought a farm and he realized that there were some sheep on the farm. I know it sounds like a nursery rhyme. Mm-hmm. There were some sheep that were so good at eating all the grass and taking care of all the vegetation. He formed a company called Lamb Mowers. Get it?
3: Uh-huh.
1: Lamb Mowers.
3: Who eat grass.
1: Right.
2: Oh, okay. Yeah, sorry. I'm slow.
1: And so you can call on them and he'll bring them like this whole flock of lambs, older ones, big ones, daddies, mommies, babies, and they will clean up your vegetation.
4: So these are baby doll Southdown sheep. They're an heirloom breed that is really people friendly and easy to control. So for a suburban environment, it's ideal.
1: Huh. So cute. Okay. He shows up, he lets them out of the trailer, they start eating grass. He puts fencing around where it's needed, but it's not just cutting the grass. If you have grown up areas, like if you got poison ivy, you've got weeds, it's 2 hours for a session. It's like $195 for a two-hour visit. And not only do they do it better and you don't have to hear the noise, but the people report taking off days from work just so they can watch it.
3: So they can wipe out a yard in 2 hours?
1: Absolutely.
3: Wow.
1: And if you have a bigger area that's, you know, I don't know, let's just say you have a whole neighborhood that you need, you can hire them for overnight and it's called a sheepover.
3: Wow.
2: Man, that's
1: impressive. And they do the work.
2: Impressive.
3: Do they clean up anything in the yard after?
1: You know, I don't know about that, but it'd still be worth it, you know, just to experience it and see it. They're really cute.
2: They're like the AI of the landscaping business, aren't they? You know, the robots or whatever.
1: Oh, no, no.
2: I know they're real animals, but I'm just saying that's
1: it's beautiful. And in certain neighborhoods, people will like keep their kids out of school for the morning so they can just watch them do the
2: peaceful
1: work.
2: Huh? Looking in your backyard, seeing a bunch of sheep.
1: And then when it's time for him to get them all together, he knows how to call them, get them back in the truck.
5: Let's go, sheep!
1: Shakes the food bowl. Sheep! And they run into the truck.
3: That would be something more technical.
1: They're called lamb mowers.
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2: We shared online the Murphy Salmon Jody recipe.
3: S-A-L-M-O-N.
2: Yeah. Hope you don't mind, Sam, that's what I call it at home. When I make a big salmon. Yeah. I buy like a big salmon. You can buy it sliced up already and you can cook it this way, but we shared it. It's a super easy method.
3: This is like a massive one from Costco though, right?
2: Yeah. This feeds us for a week.
4: Probably costs $2 at Costco, right?
2: No, it doesn't cost two, but still. And all I do is score it, you know, and then I season it and then I drizzle a little bit of olive oil, cook it for like 40 minutes at 400.
4: What do you season it with?
2: Whatever I feel like it. Yeah. Like the last time I did it, I grabbed what was in front of me and it was like this, it's called buttery garlic seasoning. Mm. And I just put it all over and I added some garlic powder just to make it a little more mwah,
3: yeah,
2: this time. And we ate it on salad. I ate it the next day on bread. Like we just ate it. I think we even had leftovers, Murphy, sadly. Like and some that we had to get rid of.
3: And then the raccoon grabbed some of it.
2: Ooh.
3: But anyway, another story.
2: Okay.
4: Yeah.
2: Shelly says, poor Sam. Love the name, but poor Sam. Anyway, it's just a play on words. Nicole said, I'm always afraid to cook salmon. I'm afraid of cooking it too much and making it turn out dry, but this looks easy. Nicole, it's never turned out dry. In fact,
3: it hasn't. You know, Jody likes salmon more medium well, so I'll tell you that. You know,
2: I don't like it to jiggle.
3: If you like, you know, the inside, not to jiggle, but to be, you know, medium.
4: Still flapping.
3: Right.
2: Do you think I cook it too much?
3: Well, no, but you cook it to your taste.
2: Yes.
3: A restaurant would not cook it that far, I think.
2: Oh.
3: But it's not bad. No, I'm serious.
2: Okay. Good, making sure. Irene sent this. It looks delicious. I don't have a stove or oven right now. I wonder if I could cook it in an electric skillet. I think yes. Hmm. Any fish. Fish is the easiest thing to cook. You have to know that.
3: Yeah, I mean, you're just pan frying at that point.
2: Be gentle with it. You'll know when it's ready because it'll flake with a fork if you don't like it jiggly like me. So keep it coming. We like having you along. You can also call anytime, 877-310-4MSJ.
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2: Pixar has a lot coming our way. You know about Toy Story 5, but they've also dropped a trailer, a teaser trailer of their next big thing, which we get next year. There's a whole new feature film coming with voice actors Mark Ruffalo and Lawrence Fishburne. Okay? It's called Gatto. It's a movie about a cat in Venice who finds himself indebted to Rocco, the local feline mob boss. Ah, so these are cats, mafia like gangster cats. Yeah. On the street.
3: Please, Rocco, it wasn't me.
4: Start yapping. Where is the tuna?
3: You have the wrong cat.
5: Tell the truth. The things are going to get pretty... Oh, pretty ugly.
2: You have to hear it to understand how good this can be. Yeah. Remember the first time you saw... I remember going to the... I guess it was at the movie thinking, I don't want to see a movie about fish. And then Nemo had me.
6: Oh, yeah.
2: They had
6: me
2: at Hello. So... Cats on the street, and one of them is a mob boss played by Lawrence Fishburne. It's called Gatto. We don't get it until next year. So look for that. Also, some big news for Vegas, baby. The Rocky Horror Picture Show is coming to the Sphere in Vegas.
6: That is going to be wild.
2: You know, they did like the Wizard of Oz at the Sphere, so they'll probably have to do some editing to make it fit that big screen, but that one has been, you know, late night theaters for 50 years, and now in Vegas.
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1: Was happy to learn and share in Three Things to Know the other day about MIT about to release an at-home Lyme disease test kit, which I know it sounds oogie, but because of ticks.
2: Mm-hmm. Well, Lyme disease is a serious disease, it's a good thing to catch before, you know.
1: I know they've developed it, and they're going to release it at limited availability, but like if you... And it's gross, but it's tick season. You know, if you're like in the woods, you got to be careful what comes back with you.
3: Yeah.
1: It's gross, but well,
3: we have an email from Johnny who heard that Three Things to Know.
1: Hi, Johnny.
3: He's got a response for you. You guys were talking about ticks. I grew up in Eastern Kentucky, and I had ticks most every day on me.
1: Oh!
3: Some embedded, some not.
1: Wait, whoa. Embedded meaning under?
2: Yeah, that's where they
1: stick
3: their the head in.
1: Okay, so when they get on you, they're not immediately in.
2: No, they aren't, but it's their jaws that are going into you.
1: Okay, I've never had one on me.
3: All right, well, Johnny continues, as for how to remove a tick, it is correct that they will back out if heat is applied, such as a hot match.
1: Ooh. Oh. You were the one, Sam, that told us that there's supposedly a cigarette trick. I'm like...
2: Yeah, but they recommend against that because it actually, speaking of, it causes the tick to... Whatever fluids he's got, he's going to expel into you.
1: Gross.
3: What could possibly go wrong with putting a hot cigarette near your skin?
1: Gross.
3: Anyway, he says they will also back out if you smother them in acetone.
1: Oh, well, I have plenty of that handy. Nail polish stuff.
3: Is it nail polish or nail polish remover?
1: It's remover. Yeah. It's remover. Okay. But what my dad did, because I grew up in the country and there were tick situations with our dogs, and he would... I would want to say little, what do you call those little things?
3: Tweezers.
1: Tweezers. Mm-hmm. He would pull them off with tweezers. And which I would run in screaming.
2: That's actually the right way to do it.
1: My daddy. Yeah.
3: Okay. And Johnny continues, or use very fine tweezers to pull them out.
2: See,
3: with
2: there you go, Johnny. That's the what we were reading online about that is medically speaking, that's the preferred way to do it because everything else can cause the tick to introduce fluids into you.
3: Yeah. I still get tick bites. Even though I live in the city now, only last summer I had to take antibiotics for one.
1: Oh, yeah. Have Johnny. A great day.
2: Yeah, and that's the thing. Lyme disease is totally treatable with antibiotics. The key is just like anything else, making sure that you go to the doc when you think that you might experience.
1: And when you come in from high-risk areas, check your clothing, check your backpack, check your jackets. Just check.
3: And tomorrow we're going to tell you how to remove TikTok.
1: No.
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1: It is okay to be a little obsessed with certain things. In fact, we've asked, what is your harmless obsession? We've talked about it before. We all know that Sam's is Star Wars.
2: Yeah, that's pretty harmless.
1: When you start talking about it, and there's a point when, usually about 30 seconds in, you stop and you're like...
2: Because I realize I'm nerding out.
1: Yeah.
2: And I'm saying things that people have no clue what I'm talking about.
3: Yeah, and that's harmless.
2: Yeah.
1: It is.
3: Would you, have a harmless pizza obsession too, don't you? Would you say you're obsessed with pizza?
2: Yeah, I mean, I have two pizza ovens. So.
3: Yeah, so yeah. See, there you go. Another harmless obsession. Yeah.
1: Murphy has an obsession, and it's harmless. It's actually probably helpful. Management books. If we
3: well,
1: go
3: not
1: into
3: just management books, self-help books. It's the whole genre between the two of them.
1: It's mostly about career growth, though, and professional growth. And so I told Sam, if we walk into a bookstore, he's walking out with that one of those books.
2: Yeah.
1: You just are. And it's a harmless, maybe helpful obsession.
3: Yeah.
1: So we asked on our Facebook page and Instagram and for you to weigh in. Wade says, I'm obsessed with anything that has to do with Sasquatch or Bigfoot. I'm not saying I'm a believer. I'm open-minded, but I watch every show and have hats and t-shirts.
3: I get that. You could almost call that a genre, almost, because it's been around for so long.
2: I mean, I've watched a bunch of those shows, too.
1: But really?
2: Like, I don't believe any of those.
1: Okay, well, it's harmless.
2: Aliens, yes. You know, Loch Ness and Sasquatch, no.
1: I think as long as it's harmless, there's nothing wrong with being a little bit obsessed with something like that, and you'll catch yourself. Just like you said, Sam.
3: What is your harmless obsession? What do you consider?
2: Oh, we already know. It's Keith and Nicole.
3: Yeah, that's true.
1: I do like Keith.
3: I don't know that
1: I'd
3: call that one harmless.
1: Okay. You know it's Game of Thrones.
2: Oh, yeah.
3: Well, that's true. Now, you've backed off of that one a little bit, but there was a time where you were rewatching and rewatching
1: I'm self-regulating, but if I hear people talking about it, it would be physically impossible to stop me from going over and getting
3: that's
1: into
3: crazy, yeah. I mean, there's nothing wrong with that.
2: You haven't watched Night of the Seven Kingdoms, have you?
1: Yes.
2: Oh, you did?
1: I loved it.
2: Oh, okay.
1: I loved it.
2: Yeah, it was great.
1: Amy said Bath and Body Works candles here.
2: Oh, yes.
1: She's harmless obsession. Yes. I bet your house smells great, Amy. And one of my favorites was one of the first comments that rolled in. It's from Joshua. His harmless obsession is doing paid surveys.
3: Oh, taking surveys like online surveys. Yeah.
1: And he gets paid.
3: I can see
1: for
3: that.
1: It.
3: Yeah.
1: I'd say that's helpful.
3: Yeah.
1: Okay. Keep it coming. We love having you along. What is your harmless obsession? 877-310-4MSJ.
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1: It may seem like a weird thing to talk about, but how to use an airplane bathroom, the airplane lavatory. If you've never done it, you have to learn that on the job.
2: You know
1: what
2: that is?
1: The first time you ever do.
2: It is so true. The first time that you fly, say, on the job.
1: You do.
2: Yeah, because I noticed this on the last flight that we took. Every time somebody would go to, they would walk to the restroom, the light is above, usually. Not by planes, it's different, but there's a light that actually says
1: occupied.
2: Whether it's occupied or not.
3: Mm-hmm.
2: And then getting to the door itself can be tricky because they're just so, they vary by plane.
3: Yeah.
2: Some slide open like a sliding door and some actually will.
1: Yes. So just to help you, like the first time you do it is going to be the first time you do it. You don't get to practice this ahead of time, and I wish you did.
2: Well, and the flight attendant will help you, by the way.
1: Yeah.
3: Not once you're inside.
2: No, not once you're inside.
1: Number one, locking the door. Just know when you pull it to the locked position, it's like a little, it's a latch or a handle. When you pull it to the locked position, it does lock it, and it lets them know on the outside that it's occupied. So you can rest easy there.
2: It says vacant, and it usually turns a light on inside the plane.
1: It's a weird, small, little space, and the fixtures are different. It's not like a typical bathroom. I don't know how tall people do it, like Sam.
3: It's not easy.
1: It's a
3: I usually have to tilt my head to the side.
1: Yeah, sorry about that. Flushing is another concern. I remember the first time I'm like, where does this go? What is happening? Oh my gosh. It's a vacuum system rather than large amounts of water.
2: Which is why it sounds loud when you do it and you push the button.
1: Yeah. The button is right there behind where you would think it would be. Where the flusher is, that's where it's going to be.
2: Yeah,
1: but this
2: true.
1: Is a whole new room. You have to know these things.
3: Mm-hmm.
1: Thought we'd help. Washing your hands. I think that's super important. A lot of times, a lot of these planes, it's motion sensor, just like everything else. You got to hold it underneath there. Or you hold it the whole time. You ever had one of those?
3: Yeah, those are annoying.
1: That's so hard to deal with. You're holding it, but you're trying to wash.
2: You either hold or it's a spring load. You push it and you have about 10 seconds and then it's done.
1: See, I've not seen those or I missed it. You know, I try to hold it on. I don't try to go on a plane.
2: I know, you don't like using a plane.
1: I don't like to.
2: Yeah.
1: Feel completely insecure about what I'm doing and how personal that is. Like this. The flight attendant's right on the other side of you. Eating pasta.
3: It's so loud.
4: 200 people are right on the other side of you.
2: They can't hear anything.
1: The other thing is, this is important to know. If you know, the first time you do it, it's going to be the first time you do it in the air. If you have an emergency, if you need some sort of assistance, there is a button that will call, that the flight attendant will come for you if you have some sort of emergency in the air, which would be embarrassing, but hey.
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3: We are about to play something for you that is going to fill your heart with joy. I didn't know this was coming because I knew the movie Shrek 5 was coming.
4: Yeah.
3: I didn't know they were going to drop a trailer in our laps this week, so here you go.
5: Shrek and Hunky, two stalwart friends off on another whirlwind big city adventure. Oh, this is bad.
3: All right. Here's what's up. We don't get this movie till June of 2027, so 1 year from now. But they gave us the trailer. So to me, if you have younger children who've never experienced the Shrek movies, this is the time. And then by the time they're older and in love with it, they get a brand new movie.
4: And if you're an adult who has experienced the movies,
3: it's
4: just as good.
3: And so the favorite, this is the part that's actually going to fill your heart with joy, is Eddie Murphy singing.
6: Baby, come back. Any kind of fool could see there was something in everything about you.
3: They're in jail.
4: Yeah.
3: That's all I'll tell you.
6: Roxy!
3: It's for the young. That's a throwback to what? I want to say 48 hours, 100 years ago with Nick. Yeah. Like some of the first movie experiences we had with Eddie Murphy, but you're getting them today in donkey form. Shrek 5 in theaters next year.
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2: Get in on these harmless obsessions. We're going to get to some more of those. But first, Chris sent us an email to murphysamandjody.com. Hey, guys, was listening to the show the other day when you talked about a low-spend summer.
1: Yes.
3: Yeah, doing it, you know, cheaper. You know, everybody's on a budget. Gas price is kind of high.
2: The ideas that I threw out that Sam, the most frugal person I know, thought were all horrible ideas.
4: But you said frugal. I think you mean cheap.
2: I do.
3: Wait, anyway. You consider yourself cheap, not frugal?
2: He does.
4: Yeah.
2: Frugal's too fancy.
4: Frugal's okay. A big word.
3: All right.
2: Anyway, the ideas were snow cones and water balloons and movie night in your own backyard
4: truck.
2: And go chase the ice cream truck. You know, make memories. It's not about how much money you spend. It's the time you spend. Ah. Anyway, so Chris says this, most libraries have free programs and events for families all summer long. Our local has day passes to museums that you can borrow for free. It's a great resource.
3: Yeah.
2: It's true. Check that out. Mm-hmm. The libraries are ready with all kinds of summer programs, and I know that for sure, for all ages. So you're right about that,
4: and
2: Chris.
4: And usually they have kids reading programs, where if they read so many books, they might get a free pizza or a free something.
2: I know. Not too cheap for you there. That is
4: free. Mm-hmm.
2: Okay, so thank you, Chris. We love that. All right, back to harmless obsessions. It's okay to obsess about something. I think it's very human to obsess about something as long as it's harmless. And we are loving these ideas that are coming into our social media. Corey said that she's obsessed with Candy Crush and made it to level 5032.
4: Congratulations.
2: I don't know what that means. That's easy to get obsessed with something.
3: Does that mean 5,032?
2: I don't know. 5,032 is what that means. I've never played Candy Crush.
4: Yeah, me either.
2: In fact, whenever there's a game on my device, I always just uninstall it. I just don't.
3: I know. I've kind of done the same thing, and there's nothing wrong with that. I know a lot of people do the solitaire thing that's on every device everywhere.
2: Mm-hmm,
3: you know?
2: Mm-hmm. Steven said that his harmless obsession is Taylor Swift.
3: Which a lot of people share with you, Stephen, I'm sure.
2: I think that sometimes if you're in a bad mood, just play her music and you're going to feel. You could work out to her. I know that. Mm. I've done it. Jeanette said her harmless obsession is wax melts.
3: The scent. Yeah. And those are safe.
2: They smell great.
3: Safer on candles.
2: You know? And when you turn off the melter, you can kind of play with the wax. It feels kind of satisfying.
3: Mm-hmm. Oh, does it?
2: Keep your harmless obsessions coming. 877-310-4MSJ.
3: I don't know that I would call touching hot wax harmless, but go ahead.
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1: If you're flying anywhere this summer and you haven't flown in a while, here's another thing that maybe you weren't not aware of until you show up, is that the bag fees have gone up. Most of the major airlines are a lot of them are charging like $50 for the first checked bag.
2: Yeah. Even if you go online and sign up for a free, frequent flyer account or whatever.
1: Yeah, rewards.
2: A lot of times you'll get a first bag free situation.
1: Every time or just the first time?
2: It depends. Yeah. Some of them will do it if you're a member.
1: Yeah. But a lot of people are more and more travelers because of the bag fees are carrying on the roller suitcases. Not checking bags. You're carrying on.
3: Carrying on the roller suitcases plus another big bag of stuff and another big bag of stuff.
1: So how to pack for a carry-on so that you don't have to check a bag. Plus, if you have that fear of them losing your luggage, there's that, my stuff is with me.
2: Yeah.
1: Some of the basics that if you don't travel a lot, you don't know. Roll clothes, don't fold them. Roll them up. It works better. Murphy's going to shout out packing cubes, and he's right. Packing cubes have condensed his packing.
2: I mean, I don't roll the stuff in my packing cubes, but yeah. I mean,
1: I do.
2: You can make it really heavy fast, too.
1: I roll tops and things like that, and then I put them in packing cubes. I mean, it is condensed.
3: Have you seen those things? Maybe it's just me because I've been on TikTok. That sucks the air out completely.
1: Yeah. A fan of that, too.
3: Yeah.
1: Other tricks. If you have, jackets or blazers and you don't want to, men or ladies, too, but if you don't want to pack or carry one of those hanging bags, you're going to lay that flat on top once you've rolled everything and compartmentalized it. That's just lay it on top. If there's more than one, you can even separate them with a little dry cleaning bag or something like that, because that's thin. You don't roll something like that. Stuff your shoes with socks, with cables, with whatever, underwear
3: belts,
1: even. And put them in bags if you want to, but use the space of inside of the shoe.
2: Yeah.
1: Stuff it. And then another trick, and this will come to you, the more you travel, you get better at this kind of stuff, is if you have a bulky shoe or a bulky jacket that you have to take, wear it. Mm. You have to be clothed on the airplane.
2: Those are all great ideas. Here's another point of caution, though, because now you've got more people carrying on.
1: Yeah.
2: The overhead bins fill up a lot faster, and if you're in a smaller jet, they're not necessarily going to let you carry that on, depending on the size.
1: But they'll let you check it plane side.
2: You can check it plane side, but trying to get things overhead, people tend to fill up the bins faster. So if you're boarding later than the rest of the passengers are, it's going to be a little difficult to find a overhead space.
1: Murphy likes to board first.
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0: Today's Variety 96.1 SRS. Another chance to win your share of our 250K USA giveaway coming up 11 o'clock as your Thursday continues. Hey, Jana. Here's Lewis Capaldi.
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1: Looking forward to the holiday weekend coming up. 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
1: As we head past 10 o'clock on your Thursday morning, I've noticed there are already, like, less cars on the road. 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

0: Today's Variety, 96.1 SRS. While we were all focusing on the 4th of July and all the fun festivities, something else kind of snuck into our realm, and that is July 1st, the halfway point of 2026. That means it's downhill to Christmas now.
1: You just made me so happy. Thank you.
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Variety 96.1 SRS. Not only has she been seen hanging around a studio in London, but also spotted out recently at the Bad Bunny concert, also in London, having a blast. Adele, here's Someone Like You.

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1: Now that we are into July, let's have some fun with it. July is National Ice Cream Month. 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
1: Wonder if she's got any plans this weekend. 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

Don't forget to tell your smart device to play 96.1 SRS on iHeartRadio. She says she has finally realized how to put herself first, and by doing so, she is now living her best life. A good lesson for us all. Katy Perry, here's Dark Horse.

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0: 96.1 SRS. So how are your summer goals going so far?
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15: Team USA has advanced in the World Cup, taking down Bosnia-Herzegovina 2-0. 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

0: Today's Variety 96.1 SRS. What do you need for the perfect TV binge watching session?
1: So I really just need my dogs and that's it. Aww. Like if they aren't sitting with me, then they'd be running around going crazy and distracting me from what I'm trying to watch. So
0: okay.
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There's an unexpected delay in travel. You can keep yourself company. Or just stay right here and listen along with me. The weekend is Blinding Lights.

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1: A little bit after 2 o'clock. It is Thursday, July 2nd. I'm Jeff Stevens, and Michael's got $2,500.
2: Woo! You're kidding me, right?
1: No way, man. Not kidding you about $2,500. You got it, and we're going to play again today at 5 o'clock. The winning continues, celebrating our 250th birthday.

eventually. So if our time is running out, day after day, we'll make the mundane a masterpiece. 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
1: Alex Warren and Ordinary on this Thursday, July 2nd. I'm Jeff Stevens. Well, a lot of people will be having fun celebrating this weekend. The latest drinking trend, especially among young adults, is all about starting earlier and winding down sooner. So instead of nighttime bar crawls, most people are opting for what is being called a day cap. Basically, a cocktail, beer, glass of wine in the late afternoon or early evening, replacing the traditional nightcap.
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1: I'm Jeff Stevens. Another chance to win $2,500 is coming up today at 5 o'clock. Yes, it's America 250 contest. You could be the next winner at 5. You're

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1: I'm Jeff Stevens. Today is the busiest travel day of the 4th of July holiday. I'll break down the numbers for you after Angel from Shaggy.

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1: Shaggy, as we celebrate freedom, fun, and the music who made us who we are, featuring the 250 greatest songs of the 80s and 90s, all 4th of July weekend long. Love that one. I'm Jeff Stevens. Well, the TSA is ready to screen nearly 19 million 4th of July holiday travelers. Almost 19 million will be traveling. Today is the busiest day with more than 3 million people expected to pass through airport security. And of course, there's technology. The agency TSA says they're boosting their staff. They're deploying extra canine teams. And the holiday rush and the increased travel tied to the World Cup, that's all going on as well. So TSA expanding benefits for military members and veterans. It is going to be a busy, busy holiday season. So the TSA recommends whenever you travel, whether you're going right now or tomorrow or sometime over the weekend or anytime soon, get there early, especially if you're checking a bag.
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8: 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Coach Mauricio Pochettino doesn't think Flo Balogun should have received a red card last night.
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1: I'm Jeff Stevens. All right, Philip, you did it. You got $2,500.
2: Yes. All right.
1: Yeah, way to go, my man. $2,500. You could travel America, go wherever you'd like, and celebrate America's 250th birthday.

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1: It's America's playlist featuring the 250 greatest songs of the 80s and 90s all holiday weekend long. Like that one from the 90s, Desiree's You Gotta Be. I'm Jeff Stevens. Have you heard about Billy the Psychic Cat? Correctly predicting 19 World Cup winners. Now, Billy is a one-year-old British short-haired cat from Northern Ireland, has become an unlikely World Cup star after correctly predicting the winner of all 19 non-draw matches by tapping one of two country flags with his paw. His owner stumbled into the idea while playing with leftover flags, never expecting their pet to become an online sensation. You could definitely look for Billy the Psychic Cat.
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96.1 SRS. I'm Jeff Stevens. You still have one chance today and four tomorrow to win $2,500. We've been doing it for weeks. The America 250 contest continues. That next keyword today at 5 o'clock. Good luck.

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1: I'm Jeff Stevens with the 4th of July this weekend. 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
1: It's Adele on this Thursday, July 2nd. I'm Jeff Stevens. Well, we are going head on straight fast into the 4th of July holiday weekend. Not just any 4th, by the way. America's 250th birthday, of course. Amber, what is your go-to 4th of July picnic food?
2: What's my 4th of July picnic food that I always go to is cheeseburgers. 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Forever cheeseburgers. I mean, double, whatever. 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I've never really met a cheeseburger that I didn't like.
1: Yes. All right. 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

0: This is 96.1 SRS. There's Taylor Swift, and before that, Michael Jackson, and his estate has reportedly earned an astonishing $3.5 billion since his death back in 2009, making him one of the most powerful deceased money-making figures in entertainment. Of course, Billie Jean, Thriller, The Way You Make Me Feel. The songs continue to be streamed, played at events, of course, featured in various media, ensuring his enduring legacy and financial success. Forbes consistently ranks Michael Jackson as the highest earning deceased celebrity, highlighting the lasting impact of his music and image on global audiences.
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0: 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I got something I wanna talk about. 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I got something I wanna talk about.
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2: 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Y'all, we're going to have a great time tonight as we celebrate a new album with the best-selling female recording artist of all time, 7-time Grammy Award winner, and you're about to hear exclusively here on iHeartRadio and TikTok some songs for the brand new Confessions Part 2 album, available at midnight tonight. Yes, you get to hear them right here first over the next few minutes, all right? Plus, tonight is all about confessions, and later in the show, Madonna herself will answer some of your confessions while sharing exclusive previews of her new music. And I gotta tell you right now, you cannot make a legendary pop record without a genius. May I call you a genius?
3: Sounds good coming in to me.
2: Without a genius in the room. And this is a 3-time Grammy winner whose resume is longer than my receipt at the High Heel Shop. He has worked with everyone, Kylie Minogue, Gwen Stefani, The Killers, and many, many more. And most importantly, though all that, he's the mastermind who helped bring us Confessions 1 and now Confessions 2. I think we're calling it Confessions 1 now. Please give it up for Stuart Price. Stuart, welcome to the madness.
3: The madness of the show or the madness of you?
2: It's the answer is yes.
3: Both, okay.
2: Now, before we get into it, I want to set up the first TikTok Live fan poll, and we're going to do 6 of these throughout the night, all right? Giving you, the fans, another way to interact with us. And the first TikTok Live fan poll

0: Okay, look. If you are not vibing to that, you need to check your pulse. Stuart, tell us about the making of School. What was the process?
1: So School started off as, like many songs start off, song with a different title. It was, it had a different lyrical theme, but we loved the melodies, we loved the feel of some of the chords. And like what happens a lot of the time in the studio is that you remix a song on the spot. It's going in one direction, it's not right, you rework it. But we'd heard this track from these great team Triangle Park, and we loved just the kind of substance and the vibe of the music. But we wanted to switch it up and make a club track. So we just started rebuilding the song in that way. And then lyrically, Madonna had this idea just about being the leader, being the teacher, like taking control. And those lyrics all just kind of started to spill out. And as they started to spill out, for me, that dictated where we could take, you know, the production of the track and the effects. All those vocals in that track are Madonna. They're her pitched up, pitched down. That's all her just kind of acting out and playing different characters.
0: I'm excited to hear like Confessions 0.25 when we hear the first version of it. All right, now, y'all, it is time for our next TikTok Live fan poll. The question is, what year did Madonna move to New York? Was it 1978? Or was it 1979? Go vote now. Y'all, the TikTok chat is blowing up, and I want to see what the fans are saying to us. Let's check out some of those things we have here, honey. And also, don't worry, y'all. We have some amazing, super amazing guests coming up to you in the future. Some great people. All right. In fact, we're going to hop right into our next track.

0: And let's listen to, I got to listen to it early, and I feel really proud. This is one of my favorites. Let's listen to, as they say in the UK, Fragile.
1: People really think that there's a beginning and an ending to this thing called life. But energy never dies. This is just a portal we're going through.

0: That was absolutely amazing. Tell us a little bit about the making of that track too, Fragile.
1: Yeah, so, you know, I think within dance music can be about escapism, exploration, connection, but also it can be a lot about reflection as well. And, you know, Madonna's just got this amazing skill where she's always, like, talking about her life, talking about what she sees in the world, but also, on this record, things that have happened to her personally as well. And she lost her brother during the making of this record, and we were working on this song at the time with that title. And so, really, she adapted, you know, the direction of the song to really encompass that moment, and we captured it as a lot of the songs on the record came about that way.
0: That is so beautiful. A lot of time in pop music, we're like often dancing to people's tragedy, you know. It's really interesting, but they turn it into a joyous moment somehow.
1: Well, and also something a lot of the time in pop music is that people they rush away from getting too deep on a track because it's deemed as, you know, not going to create something, you know, instantaneous. But actually, we were in the studio for a long time on this album, and that allowed us to just kind of go deeper and, you know, explore lyrically more and go to more vulnerable places.
0: I do want to remind you all that the Queen of Pop will be joining us very, very soon, but let's check out the results from the second TikTok Live fan poll. The question was, what year did Madonna come to New York? Was it 1978 or was it 1979? And let's see how you all voted. Now, the correct answer is actually a debate. I've actually gotten into this debate with Madonna myself. So nobody's wrong. So just so you know, nobody's wrong. We're all right here.
1: Who won the debate?
0: Well, Madonna won. I mean, she was there.
1: Good answer.
0: Listen, I'm Bob the Drag Queen. I'm here with Stuart Price, and this is iHeartRadio and TikTok Live premiere with Madonna joining us very soon. The last track was Fragile from Madonna's new album, Confessions Part 2. Are we saying Confessions 2 or Part 2? What's the official title we're saying here?
1: Confessions 2.
0: With Confessions 2, an album about her vulnerability and just dancing and just a rebirthing of Confessions Part 1. We have another TikTok Live fan poll. This question is, where did Madonna give a special performance to help launch Confessions 2 era? The options are Times Square or Hollywood Boulevard. Let's hear another track off the new album. Here's Sins Are My Savior from Confessions 2.

They tried to take my crown, they whispered lies. They tried to break me, but I would not give in. My sins are my savior.

0: Is that you playing piano at the end there? Is that your fingers tickling the ivories?
1: That is me at the end, yes. And then the next piece is Camille, who teaches one of Madonna's daughters.
0: Piano. I met Camille. Yeah. Okay. Yeah. Okay, so this song's called Sins Are My Savior. And I feel like the religious iconography, the Catholicism is a pretty constant journey throughout Madonna's work. Like, what is it like working within that extremely, like, holy context? And
1: yeah, but actually on this song since, like, there's a subversion of that idea, and in fact it's not be directly about religion, it's more about the perception of Madonna, you know, and actually how a lot of the time the criticism of her about, you know, controversy for what purpose, you know, is it for attention? No, actually she's always using language to draw attention to stuff. She always offers an incredible mirror to what's going on in the world at the time. And a lot of the time, I think on Celebration Tour, you saw the messages from her entire career and her entire catalog are as relevant today, if not more relevant, than they were at the time that she was doing it. But she's often misunderstood in that sense, that they're just being used for, you know, a different purpose. So really, this song is really getting inside the head of someone who's saying that these things that I do, this is how I save myself. I say these things so I don't bottle them up inside. You know, Madonna's the biggest proponent of self-expression. She always encourages that in other people, and she performs that in herself as well. But there's a need to do that as well, because in life, if you bottle things up inside you, they just grow in bad ways. You have to let these things out. So there is no sin in saying how you feel. There is no sin in being who you are. Like, doing that is actually what saves you, and that's what the song's about.
0: I think what I noticed too during the tour and getting ready for it, I was realizing, because I had to, like, look at, because I was also like, we were all helping make the show. So many of us were helping make the show under, you know, Madonna's tutelage, obviously.
1: This wasn't all your madness.
0: No, of course not. And watching, I was like, I got to look at a lot of Madonna clips and stuff from the past. It's a 40-year retrospective. And that's why I realized it is never controversy for the sake of controversy. It is never noise for the sake of noise. It is never beauty for the sake of beauty. It really all does serve a greater purpose and a message that I think the fans can pick up on, which is why I think people connect to her so fiercely.
1: Yeah, I have to say, you know, often in the studio, you know, Madonna's lyric writing and those moments that come, she is recalling very specific things that have happened in her life. You know, they're all coming back to her, and she's taking them into that moment to write the song, whatever it would be about, whether that is, you know, that song, Everything. Everything, that song, that came from a moment of frustration about how at this point in time we are all cut into this kind of, there's an enforced existence inside a digital world. A frustration about that is that actually just go outside and feel the beauty. You know, Everything has these sounds in the background, where I was walking through Central Park and I recorded just the sounds of nature, of being outside, because I noticed that nobody was on their phone out there in the park. They might have bumped into you actually on one of your 5 mile walks that you were just talking about. But so to capture that kind of those sounds and then to put those on the record, right? That was a subject that Madonna was frustrated with. So that's what the song is, you know. It blows my mind why people don't just want to go outside. And so I think that in that sense, one of her, you know, her whole career, she's had that is channeling these experiences from her life and putting them on the record. And that's really, you know, Confessions on the one hand is just the sound of collaboration. That's the sound of Confessions 1 is the sound of a collaboration. Same here. But the second thing I think is, it's very literally, she's telling it like it is.
0: I do want to remind you all that Madonna will be joining us live right here very, very soon from London. And right now I am sitting with Stuart Price, who is the mastermind behind both Confessions 1 and Confession 2. And I got to meet you. I want to talk about this idea of, like, subverting the ideas, which Madonna does a lot. And I want to say, you kind of do it too. I kind of told you we were at MSG or Barclays, and I kind of said to you, I was like, I couldn't believe you were a DJ.
1: Right. Because I look like an accountant.
0: Yeah, I think that's what I said. And I was like, what are you wearing up there DJing? Like, what are you? So, like, are you, like, how do you get mixed up in this world of, like, pop music and looking like, you know?
1: Well, I love the idea of hiding in plain sight, pseudonyms. I think that when you use pseudonyms, as I've done throughout my career, you know, what I like is that you're constantly proving something again and again and again. You're drawing the tension on it has to be about the art. It has to be about the music. And I think that whilst there's a lot to be said for the power of suggestion with image, you can create fantasy and take people to a certain place. If you actually don't conform within the paradigm and the orthodoxy of what, you know, pop is supposed to be, you can create an entirely different conversation. So I loved it. I know. I feel like every time I go up on stage and go up there, it's like, you know, why did the lawyer show up? Nothing
0: like...
1: against lawyers and accountants, of course. My parents are accountants. So, but I enjoy that duality of it. And as they say, no mystique, big mistake.
0: I want to quickly check in our TikTok Live fan poll. The question was, where did Madonna give a special performance to help launch the Confessions 2 era? The options were Times Square or Hollywood Boulevard, and the answer is Times Square. It was absolutely iconic. Were you there for this moment?
1: Hold on a minute. What was the poll? What was the question?
0: The question was, where did Madonna do the special performance to promote Confessions 2? Times Square or Hollywood Boulevard?
1: Well, we did do something in Hollywood before Times Square.
0: Oh, what did you do?
1: We showed up at the Abbey.
0: That's right.
1: Which was our first time, it's Hollywood. So, it's West Hollywood, actually. I'm sorry. I don't know my street.
0: A whole
1: name.
0: Different city, actually.
1: Close enough. Let's move on.
0: Well, listen, if you're listening on your favorite iHeartRadio station, the iHeartRadio app, or watching live on TikTok, this is iHeartRadio and TikTok Live premiere with Madonna. I'm Bob the Drag Queen. I am here with the producer of the album, Stuart Price, and it is time for the queen of the dance floor herself, a worldwide superstar, the definition of icon, and the driving force behind the brand new album, Confessions 2, out tonight at midnight. Please sit at home and stand up and make some noise for Mother herself, Madonna. Oh my God. me again.
2: I'm starting my show.
0: Your throne awaits.
1: Thank you. Oh, hi.
2: Oh, wait. I like your disco ball.
1: Thank you. I came with a disco theme.
0: Now, Em, first of all, you look absolutely stunning. That's a given. Second, Confessions 2 finally drops tonight. The world has been waiting since 2019. Why now? Why summer 2026? Why is this the right time for Confessions 2?
2: Because I was in the mood to make it with Stuart. I mean, it was just everything's cyclical. So the tour ended, and we had been working on music during the tour, and it was like, I was going to make a movie. Everybody knows that. And then it didn't happen. And so I thought, well, let's make music.
0: I mean, that's your thing?
2: And then everything felt so summer dance. It just felt like 2026 summer was the time.
0: I mean, 15 years is a long time to wait. You reunited with Stuart Price for the new album. You haven't worked together for a very long time. And here we all are. We've all heard Stuart's answer, but what was it like for you working with Stuart again after all these years?
2: Actually, it was perfect. I was a little bit nervous at first, but, you know, worried that we didn't have the same chemistry. But it turned out, like, it was like, how many years?
0: 15.
2: Wow. It's like 15 years never passed.
0: And that's what Stuart, that, my God, that's what, like, Stuart said.
2: It was like we just picked up like it was yesterday.
0: Did y'all, that's literally what Stuart just said.
1: Well, that's because it's the truth.
2: Get
1: that's,
2: out of my head.
1: That's how it happens. It's very hard to work with someone and collaborate with someone if you just aren't able to use less words and just do more creation. And that's what it's like. We have a really great shorthand for creating music together. It helps a lot.
0: The night is all about the new album, Confessions 2, and we have some real confessions from fans who want your advice, Em.
2: Okay.
0: Let's risky. Listen to our first one. This is from Frankie. Let's hear Frankie.
3: Hey, Madonna. This is Frankie from New York City. My confession is that sometimes I get really nervous meeting guys when I'm out at the club. What's your best advice to open myself up and express myself when I'm out on the dance floor? Thank you.
2: Frankie. Can you hear me, Frankie?
0: I hope Frankie's tuning in.
2: Okay. I would say I think the best thing for you to do is to listen to Confessions on a Dance Floor Part 2 before you go out while sipping a glass of rosé.
0: Do you ever approach the guys? Or do they always?
2: Me personally?
0: Yeah.
2: Hell yeah. What? No, because I intimidate people. So if I don't step up first.
0: That is true. No one's going to just go up to
2: Madonna.
0: I'm just going
2: to be netting no mates forever.
0: Exactly. I mean, what do you say? How do you approach the ladies?
1: My approach is I'm way too nervous.
2: He's very not interested.
1: Yeah, that's why I hang out in the
2: DJ booth.
1: That's
2: why people fall in love with him, because he's not interested.
0: Yeah, it's actually an attraction to not be out there somewhere.
2: Available.
1: Sorry, did you say something?
0: Let's get another TikTok Live fan poll. The question is, what energy are you bringing to the dance floor? Pure chaos or release? Those are your options. Make sure you all get your vote in right now. And now, Emma, I want to talk to you real quick. A lot of these tracks touch on some incredibly heavy and vulnerable moments in your life. We were just talking about how you suffered loss during the making of this album. And you've always had this like unmatched gift for turning raw pain into pure power on the dance floor. What is this cathartic process like for you?
2: I mean, it's kind of different every time, but since I was a child, that's survival. Finding a way to turn disappointment or loss into some form of joy. And I love to tell stories, so.
0: I mean, does it feel strange at all to you to like have such a gut-wrenching story being told and people like literally like dancing there? They found joy in your
2: sorrow.
0: in your story. How does that feel to see that?
2: Because at the end of the day, I wanted to take the loss of my brother Christopher, for example, and turn it into something that was, transcendent. You know, like I'm going to take this pain and I'm going to rise above it. And I know that my brother is with me in a different way, and I can find the good in that. And that's something that I think a lot of people can relate to.
0: Yeah, I definitely relate to it. I experienced the loss of my mother right after your tour, and I remember calling you on the phone and talking about it. But I've actually been able to find ways to turn that into something, you know, that I can actually smile about.
2: Yeah.
0: Because I'm celebrating the life, not the loss. You know what I mean?
1: A lot of it's...
2: I mean, death is a part of life, but that's like you can't stop living, you know?
0: What are you saying, Stuart?
1: Yeah, I mean, how do you process? How do you process guilt? How do you process pain? How do you process loss? I mean, if you put it into a song, there's a chance someone else will connect to that shared feeling and the song will, you know, enrich their life.
0: I feel like that's where your fans connect to you. They really do the same thing when they use your tracks to push through their own, like, heavy moments. And I want to listen to another confession. This one is from a fan named Andy.
4: Hi, Queen Mother Madonna. I love ya. It's Andy. My confession is that I spent some of my rent money on your album, but worth it. What's the craziest thing you've ever spent your rent money on?
2: My rent money?
0: Yeah, rent money.
2: Well, when I was paying rent back in the day,
0: What was that girl at the Russian tea room spending her
2: the
0: money
2: girl,
0: on?
2: The Russian tea room.
0: Yeah.
2: I've never been a spendthrift. So now that I have money, I spend it on probably traveling, expensive birthday parties, things like that.
0: I've been to some of those birthday parties. They're very fun.
2: Well, it's worth it, right? It's worth the money.
0: No, it's fun. It's very fun.
2: I'm going to spend some money on something. I'm going to spend it on celebrating my birth.
0: And also
2: that's what Leos always say.
0: And also that you love to have people around you too when you're doing those things as well.
2: I do. I like to share with family and friends.
0: Your fans really do love you, and these confessions are just proving that, I feel like. And let's take a look at our fifth TikTok Live fan poll. The question was, what energy are you bringing to the dance floor? Pure chaos or release? And I would love to see what those results are right now. And the results are... I think we're giving pure chaos, which says a lot about...
2: Really?
0: Yeah, I think. That's what I'm thinking.
2: Can you see the answers?
0: I think I'm getting it in the ear, and I think that's what they're telling me.
2: Well, be careful what you wish for.
0: I mean, there is a party for us to go to tonight, and I will be releasing in the way that I choose to. Now, as if tonight cannot get any better, we have another very special guest joining us. She is a stunning model. She is a brilliant dancer. She is a musician in her own right, and she brings incredible vocal magic to this brand new album alongside her mother. Please welcome the gorgeous, the effortlessly cool Lola. Welcome to the show. Here's your seat, my love.
5: Wow, that intro.
0: Was it good?
5: I got a lot to live up to. Oh, hello.
2: Hey.
6: Hi.
2: You look so pretty.
6: So do you.
5: Why you sound surprised? So do you.
2: Like mother, like daughter. Wow.
0: Uh-huh. So, Em and Lola, you wrote and performed the song The Test together. And I want to know, like, how did you all approach, whose idea was it to approach this?
5: I mean, it was my idea. I felt that there were, I think that between a mother and a daughter in a relationship, it's kind of, there's a lot of things that are unspoken. There's a lot of love that is unspoken, but also a lot of, you know, tension and emotions that kind of are difficult to put into words because it can be so emotional. And a way that I thought would be easier for us to speak about these things would be maybe through art, which is always something that my mom and I have connected over. That's really brought us together. So, yeah.
0: I also find it really interesting because, obviously, as you know, your mother has a lot of work about her mother. Like, a lot of the work is about through the trauma of losing your mother at a young age. And now you're also, I mean, you've not lost your mother at a young age, but you also have work.
5: But you please do don't
0: have,
5: do that.
0: But you do have work about, like, what it is like to be with your mom. I think The Test is a very emotional song, and it's also very healing. I want to know what the process was like writing for each one of you. Em, how was it for you?
2: It was very emotional. And there were moments in the writing process when we were in the studio where I felt like crying, where
5: well,
2: I felt
5: cried,
2: like hugging her. It was kind of, you know, because as she says, we don't always agree on things, but we love creativity and art has always connected us. Sorry. It's weird.
0: You're doing great.
2: Yeah, no. It was a very magical moment. And we both had to be vulnerable. Yeah.
5: I think before I had approached you about wanting to get into the studio, I remember having dreams where my grandmother, your mother, had come to me in those dreams. Mm-hmm. And it was kind of unclear what she said, but I just felt her presence. And it left me wondering what kind of person I would be if she was alive, and what kind of person you would be if she was alive, and what our relationship would be like. And those questions will always be unanswered, but I think it was a really beautiful way to honor her and heal each other through her eyes, kind of as a spirit.
0: Yeah. This might sound like a silly question, but did you feel like you had to, like, build up the courage to ask your mom to collab on a song?
5: Not really.
0: Okay.
5: I think this is, maybe this is going to sound stupid, but she's a very intimidating person, and I have found that I'm not intimidated by many people as a result of her being my mom. So, it was an easy question, and it seemed so simple, really. It was such, like, a duh moment when I asked her, because it's like, why the frick wouldn't we?
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1: 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All right, let me know, what is your go-to 4th of July picnic food? 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
1: There's Ed Sheeran. I'm Jeff Stevens. All right, so what do you say? What is your 4th of July go-to picnic food? 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

96.1 SRS. A little bit after 6 o'clock on this Thursday, July 2nd. How to make the most of that summer vacation. I'll tell you coming up in 8 minutes. Here's Starship as we check out the top 250 songs from the 80s and 90s. This is legendary. A number one hit from Starship.

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1: Opalite from Taylor Swift, who could be getting married in 24 hours. I guess we'll all find out after the weekend, right? Well, if you feel like your kids are growing up in the blink of an eye, you are not imagining it. A recent survey of parents with kids between the ages of 5 and 17 feel that a whole bunch of people feel like a single year passes as quickly as two when it comes to watching their children grow. As kids get older, that feeling only intensifies, with 9 out of 10 parents saying that time seems to speed up with every passing year. I totally agree with that. The findings serve as a reminder that childhood is surprisingly brief, giving parents roughly 17 years to create meaningful memories and experiences before their kids head off on their own, and man, it flies.
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1: I'm Jeff Stevens. 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What is your go-to 4th of July picnic food? Come on, I'm starving.

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1: There's Fergie and Big Girls Don't Cry. I'm Jeff Stevens. More of our top 250 songs, the greatest 250 songs of the 80s and 90s all weekend. Got some Billy Joel coming up in a few. All right, Regina, what is your go-to 4th of July picnic food?
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Welcome aboard. I'm glad that you're here. I hope you had a good Thursday. I hope you're having a great summer. Wherever you are, whatever you're doing, I invite you to kick off your shoes, fix another glass of lemonade, and enjoy the music and the stories all night long.

0: Lily?
1: Yes, it is.
0: This is Delilah. What can I do for you?
1: Well, today is my husband's birthday, and we've just been married for almost, we'll be 7 weeks tomorrow. So I just wanted to call you so that hopefully he can hear this and I can remind him of just how much he means to me. You know, I always thought of what I needed or wanted in a husband, and he has just been that and so, so much more. And I know that God has just truly blessed us. So I'm really thankful for him, and I want him to know that.
0: Okay, Lily, it's been 7 weeks.
1: Yes, seven weeks tomorrow.
0: What's the one thing that you've discovered? What's your husband's name?
1: Lee.
0: What's the one thing that you've discovered in these 7 weeks that you never would have believed, even if Lee's mom had told you before you married him?
1: Well, there haven't been too many big surprises, but I have found out that, the little things make a big difference. You know, like just little things that he does can mean so much and be so sweet. And then little things like leaving the towel in the wrong place can, you know, cause some tension. But it's just been so fun to get to know him and spend this time with him.
0: So who leaves the towel, you know, crumpled up in a wet mess on the floor?
1: Well, he hangs it up, but he hangs it up just in the wrong place, in my opinion. So
0: does he fold it in thirds before he hangs it up in the wrong place, or does he just sort of cram it in the towel rack?
1: Well, he hangs it over the shower curtain.
0: It gets wet from the inside of the shower curtain.
1: Yes, sometimes.
0: Mm-hmm. So. And does he pick up his socks?
1: Yeah, but it's kind of fun right now, so it's okay to clean up after him.
0: Let me find a song for you, too.
1: Thank you.

0: 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Tonight's Delilah's Dilemma says, my husband and I have been married for 22 wonderful years, and I could not ask for a better man. Remember that sentence when I come to the end of this letter, okay? My husband and I have been married for 22 wonderful years, and I couldn't ask for a better man. I only have one problem with him, and the problem is this. When we first got married, we lived with his mother and took care of her with help from no one. The only time any of the family would contact her is when they had nowhere else to live. So my mother would let them move in and never once talked to my husband or me about it. And we were paying all the bills. Mom has since passed away, and we still have his older sister living with us. She's recently moved her son and his girlfriend and their new baby in with all of us too. My husband and his sister share the expenses, but her son doesn't help out at all. I feel like telling them all to get out and grow up. My husband and I have had some pretty bad arguments over this, and I no longer care if we stay together or not. Please give me some advice on what to do. From Monica. Monica, I will have my mother Delilah's advice for you coming up next. You're listening to Delilah.
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Tonight's Delilah's Dilemma is from Monica, who has been married 22 years to a man that she claims is wonderful and could not ask for a better man. But at the end, she says, I no longer care if we stay together or not. You make no sense, Monica. You open the letter saying you've been married 22 wonderful years and you couldn't ask for a better man. And you end the same letter saying, I no longer care if we stay together or not. And the whole issue isn't about your wonderful husband or your marriage. It's about a house that you're living in that belonged to his mother. Not to you and your husband, but to his mother. Now, if she left that house to you in a will, or if you bought that house from her estate, then you are entitled to determine who can and can't live there. But simply because you have been living there the longest does not mean that is your house. It belonged to his mother, which means his siblings are as entitled to it as you are. So either you are married to a wonderful man that you love and you could not ask for a better man, or at the end of your letter, over fussing about a house, you don't care whether you stay together or not. Seriously? If I had a man that was that wonderful that I'd been married to for 22 years, I wouldn't be fussing about a silly house that his sister's living in.

0: keeping you company on a Thursday night. Wherever you are, whatever you're doing, maybe you're packing. Maybe you're going camping over the 4th of July weekend. Oh, don't you love that? I love, somehow, the taste of food when it's cooked outdoors over an open fire is so delicious. Mmm. Well, unless, of course, you burn it to a crisp like I usually do. If you're going camping this weekend, don't forget the bug spray. Don't forget to be safe. If you're going to be watching fireworks, don't let the kids play with fireworks. Don't be foolish. And don't forget to listen to us. I'm going to be here for you, keeping you company with your favorite love songs. 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
2: 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They have yet to allow a goal in the tournament. Action continues tonight with Portugal taking on Croatia at 7, and then Switzerland battles Algeria at 11.
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1: Mikey?
2: Yes, ma'am.
1: Welcome aboard. What can I do for you?
2: Thank you. I just want to give my beautiful wife a shout out, along with my beautiful daughter, Julia. I want them to know how much I love them, how much they mean to me, and let them know that they really, really mean the whole world to me.
1: And are you home with your family tonight, or are you on the road?
2: Yes, I'm home with my family tonight. I'm actually out on the porch, and my wife is inside. She just walked past me.
1: So you snuck out on the porch to call the Delilah Show. I love that.
2: Oh, man, she's wonderful. She's caring, such a loving person, down to earth, so much. I could write a book about her life. She means so much to me. She did so much for me. I'm so thankful being a beautiful daughter that I'm so thankful for. And I really appreciate her so much. Just want her to know. I hope she's actually probably listening to you right now.
1: You have a good night.
2: Thank you very, very much. And you too.

So do you have folks in your neighborhood who are a little bit annoying and they think that it's okay to set off fireworks for days and weeks and drive your pets nuts and keep you awake all night? I hope you get a good night's sleep tonight. Thank you for being here with us as we share stories from the heart.